0: From Feature Story News in New York, I'm Mitch McCann. Iran's interior minister has been in Islamabad on Tuesday for talks with Pakistan's prime minister and army chief as diplomats try to revive the collapsed interim agreement between the US and Iran. The Islamabad memorandum fell apart after Iran suspended its commitments, and fighting between the two countries has now raged for 10 consecutive days, including a fresh Iranian attack on a tanker in the Strait of Hormuz. The critical shipping lane has been closed again since hostilities resumed. Hira Mustafa has more from Islamabad.
1: What we are hearing online from different reports is that Iran is pushing for a 10-day ceasefire plan. And why it's pushing for a 10-day ceasefire plan is that the Iranians want to resolve the crisis with regards to the Strait of Hormuz, which is a critical waterway. A majority of the shipping takes place through this critical water route.
0: The Sudanese army says it shot down a Chinese-made FH-95 drone, the third time it's intercepted the long-range platform this month, as the war between the military and the rapid support forces continues to devastate the country. The United Nations says more than 13 million people have been displaced by the conflict, and the World Food Programme warns that funding shortages have halved aid deliveries to those in need. The army is demanding that the RSF withdraw from all cities it controls as a precondition for a US proposed 90-day truce. Naba Mohideen reports from Khartoum.
2: Famine has been declared in parts of Sudan, including North Darfur and other five localities, and United Nations, among other agencies, different UN humanitarian agencies are warning that other parts could face the same risk of famine and food insecurity. Not only the famine, but also insecurity, funding gaps, and also shortages and damaged infrastructure are preventing aid delivery for millions of people.
0: A Greek-American couple had been stabbed near the Acropolis in Athens in what Greek police describe as a random knife attack. The 53-year-old man suffered serious arm wounds requiring a tourniquet, while his 48-year-old wife suffered lighter injuries to her leg. Neither is said to be in a life-threatening condition. A 60-year-old Greek man has been detained at the scene and is due to appear before a prosecutor later on Tuesday. Stuart Smith reports from London.
3: Greek-American couple have been stabbed outside the ancient archaeological site of the Acropolis near Athens in Greece. The tourists were on holiday, according to eyewitnesses, when they were approached by a man brandishing a knife who had already been shouting at tourists, and it seems that he stabbed this couple, a Greek-American couple.
0: From Bureaus Worldwide.
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0: What's up? This is DJ Hunter, and if you like that old school style of radio with all the genres mixed up to where you don't know what's coming next, topped off with a DJ that just won't quit yapping, I got just the thing for you. A broadcast that we like to call Hot Hits with Hunter. 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The show is also loaded with chatter that matters. I'll discuss the songs we're hearing, I'll tell you about all the really cool things I get up to with AI projects, and I'll just be your virtual bestie. 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

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I will be playing you some fake news. 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Enjoy.

0: From Feature Story News in New York, I'm Mitch McCann. Iran's interior minister has been in Islamabad on Tuesday for talks with Pakistan's prime minister and army chief as diplomats try to revive the collapsed interim agreement between the US and Iran. The Islamabad memorandum fell apart after Iran suspended its commitments, and fighting between the two countries has now raged for 10 consecutive days, including a fresh Iranian attack on a tanker in the Strait of Hormuz. The critical shipping lane has been closed again since hostilities resumed. Hira Mustafa has more from Islamabad.
1: What we are hearing online from different reports is that Iran is pushing for a 10-day ceasefire plan. And why it's pushing for a 10-day ceasefire plan is that the Iranians want to resolve the crisis with regards to the Strait of Hormuz, which is a critical waterway. A majority of the shipping takes place through this critical water route.
0: The Sudanese army says it shot down a Chinese-made FH-95 drone, the third time it's intercepted the long-range platform this month, as the war between the military and the rapid support forces continues to devastate the country. The United Nations says more than 13 million people have been displaced by the conflict, and the World Food Programme warns that funding shortages have halved aid deliveries to those in need. The army is demanding that the RSF withdraw from all cities it controls as a precondition for a US proposed 90-day truce. Naba Mohideen reports from Khartoum.
2: Famine has been declared in parts of Sudan, including North Darfur and other five localities, and United Nations, among other agencies. Different UN humanitarian agencies are warning that other parts could face the same risk of famine and food insecurity. Not only the famine, but also insecurity, funding gaps, and also shortages and damaged infrastructure are preventing aid delivery for millions of people.
0: A Greek-American couple had been stabbed near the Acropolis in Athens in what Greek police describe as a random knife attack. The 53-year-old man suffered serious arm wounds requiring a tourniquet, while his 48-year-old wife suffered lighter injuries to her leg. Neither is said to be in a life-threatening condition. A 60-year-old Greek man has been detained at the scene and is due to appear before a prosecutor later on Tuesday. Stuart Smith reports from London.
3: Greek-American couple have been stabbed outside the ancient archaeological site of the Acropolis near Athens in Greece. The tourists were on holiday, according to eyewitnesses, when they were approached by a man brandishing a knife who had already been shouting at tourists, and it seems that he stabbed this couple, a Greek-American couple.
0: From bureaus worldwide.
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0: From Feature Story News in New York, I'm Mitch McCann. Iran's interior minister has been in Islamabad on Tuesday for talks with Pakistan's prime minister and army chief as diplomats try to revive the collapsed interim agreement between the US and Iran. The Islamabad memorandum fell apart after Iran suspended its commitments, and fighting between the two countries has now raged for 10 consecutive days, including a fresh Iranian attack on a tanker in the Strait of Hormuz. The critical shipping lane has been closed again since hostilities resumed. Hira Mustafa has more from Islamabad.
1: What we are hearing online from different reports is that Iran is pushing for a 10-day ceasefire plan. And why it's pushing for a 10-day ceasefire plan is that the Iranians want to resolve the crisis with regards to the Strait of Hormuz, which is a critical waterway. A majority of the shipping takes place through this critical water route.
0: The Sudanese army says it shot down a Chinese-made FH-95 drone, the third time it's intercepted the long-range platform this month, as the war between the military and the rapid support forces continues to devastate the country. The United Nations says more than 13 million people have been displaced by the conflict, and the World Food Programme warns that funding shortages have halved aid deliveries to those in need. The army is demanding that the RSF withdraw from all cities it controls as a precondition for a US proposed 90-day truce. Naba Mohideen reports from Khartoum.
2: Famine has been declared in parts of Sudan, including North Darfur and other five localities, and United Nations, among other agencies. Different UN humanitarian agencies are warning that other parts could face the same risk of famine and food insecurity. Not only the famine, but also insecurity, funding gaps, and also shortages and damaged infrastructure are preventing aid delivery for millions of people.
0: A Greek-American couple had been stabbed near the Acropolis in Athens in what Greek police describe as a random knife attack. The 53-year-old man suffered serious arm wounds requiring a tourniquet, while his 48-year-old wife suffered lighter injuries to her leg. Neither is said to be in a life-threatening condition. A 60-year-old Greek man has been detained at the scene and is due to appear before a prosecutor later on Tuesday. Stuart Smith reports from London.
3: Greek-American couple have been stabbed outside the ancient archaeological site of the Acropolis near Athens in Greece. The tourists were on holiday, according to eyewitnesses, when they were approached by a man brandishing a knife who had already been shouting at tourists, and it seems that he stabbed this couple, a Greek-American couple.
0: From bureaus worldwide.
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0: Hi, I am Awesome Abby, and I would like to tell you about my show, Afternoon Delights, that will be on Thursdays, 12 p.m. Eastern to 3 p.m. Eastern, 5 p.m. UK time to 8 p.m. UK time. 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
1: 80s at 8. '90s at 9. Tell me why you ain't nothing but a party. Tell me why you ain't nothing but a mistake. Noughties at 10. I'm not gonna give up. I'm not gonna stop. I'm gonna work harder. And in betweenies and teenies at 11. I might say something stupid. La, la, la, la. If this wasn't enough, each and every hour, we keep you up to date with the latest news, business, showbiz, sport and weather updates. Dodge Radio. Dodge the world. Enjoy breakfast, because it's the most important meal of the day. So they say.
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0: From Feature Story News in New York, I'm Mitch McCann. Iran's interior minister has been in Islamabad on Tuesday for talks with Pakistan's prime minister and army chief as diplomats try to revive the collapsed interim agreement between the US and Iran. The Islamabad memorandum fell apart after Iran suspended its commitments, and fighting between the two countries has now raged for 10 consecutive days, including a fresh Iranian attack on a tanker in the Strait of Hormuz. The critical shipping lane has been closed again since hostilities resumed. Hira Mustafa has more from Islamabad.
1: What we are hearing online from different reports is that Iran is pushing for a 10-day ceasefire plan. And why it's pushing for a 10-day ceasefire plan is that the Iranians want to resolve the crisis with regards to the Strait of Hormuz, which is a critical waterway. A majority of the shipping takes place through this critical water route.
0: The Sudanese army says it shot down a Chinese-made FH-95 drone, the third time it's intercepted the long-range platform this month, as the war between the military and the rapid support forces continues to devastate the country. The United Nations says more than 13 million people have been displaced by the conflict, and the World Food Programme warns that funding shortages have halved aid deliveries to those in need. The army is demanding that the RSF withdraw from all cities it controls as a precondition for a US proposed 90-day truce. Naba Mohideen reports from Khartoum.
2: Famine has been declared in parts of Sudan, including North Darfur and other five localities, and United Nations, among other agencies, different UN humanitarian agencies are warning that other parts could face the same risk of famine and food insecurity. Not only the famine, but also insecurity, funding gaps, and also shortages and damaged infrastructure are preventing aid delivery for millions of people.
0: A Greek-American couple had been stabbed near the Acropolis in Athens in what Greek police describe as a random knife attack. The 53-year-old man suffered serious arm wounds requiring a tourniquet, while his 48-year-old wife suffered lighter injuries to her leg. Neither is said to be in a life-threatening condition. A 60-year-old Greek man has been detained at the scene and is due to appear before a prosecutor later on Tuesday. Stuart Smith reports from London.
3: Greek-American couple have been stabbed outside the ancient archaeological site of the Acropolis near Athens in Greece. The tourists were on holiday, according to eyewitnesses, when they were approached by a man brandishing a knife who had already been shouting at tourists, and it seems that he stabbed this couple, a Greek-American couple.
0: From bureaus worldwide.
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0: Attention to all Dodge Radio listeners of all sorts. Welcome to Ear Bleeding Metal Mayhem. Here you will hear all things in metal, rock, death metal, hardcore, mathcore, and all different sorts of metal. So if you're ready to get your ears bleeding, come join me each and every week at 1 p.m. East, 6 p.m. UK, 12 p.m. Central, and 10 a.m. Pacific, right here on Dodge Radio, where we dodge the world and enjoy the music. 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

0: Christian. And whatever else we feel like playing or you feel like hearing, requests are, of course, always welcome. 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

0: Dodge. From Feature Story News in New York, I'm Mitch McCann. Iran's interior minister has been in Islamabad on Tuesday for talks with Pakistan's prime minister and army chief as diplomats try to revive the collapsed interim agreement between the US and Iran. The Islamabad memorandum fell apart after Iran suspended its commitments, and fighting between the two countries has now raged for 10 consecutive days, including a fresh Iranian attack on a tanker in the Strait of Hormuz. The critical shipping lane has been closed again since hostilities resumed. Hira Mustafa has more from Islamabad.
1: What we are hearing online from different reports is that Iran is pushing for a 10-day ceasefire plan. And why it's pushing for a 10-day ceasefire plan is that the Iranians want to resolve the crisis with regards to the Strait of Hormuz, which is a critical waterway. A majority of the shipping takes place through this critical water route.
0: The Sudanese army says it shot down a Chinese-made FH-95 drone, the third time it's intercepted the long-range platform this month, as the war between the military and the rapid support forces continues to devastate the country. The United Nations says more than 13 million people have been displaced by the conflict, and the World Food Programme warns that funding shortages have halved aid deliveries to those in need. The army is demanding that the RSF withdraw from all cities it controls as a precondition for a US proposed 90-day truce. Naba Mohideen reports from Khartoum.
2: Famine has been declared in parts of Sudan, including North Darfur and other five localities, and the United Nations, among other agencies, different UN humanitarian agencies are warning that other parts could face the same risk of famine and food insecurity. Not only the famine, but also insecurity, funding gaps, and also shortages and damaged infrastructure are preventing aid delivery for millions of people.
0: A Greek-American couple had been stabbed near the Acropolis in Athens in what Greek police describe as a random knife attack. The 53-year-old man suffered serious arm wounds requiring a tourniquet, while his 48-year-old wife suffered lighter injuries to her leg. Neither is said to be in a life-threatening condition. A 60-year-old Greek man has been detained at the scene and is due to appear before a prosecutor later on Tuesday. Stuart Smith reports from London.
3: Greek-American couple have been stabbed outside the ancient archaeological site of the Acropolis near Athens in Greece. The tourists were on holiday, according to eyewitnesses, when they were approached by a man brandishing a knife who had already been shouting at tourists, and it seems that he stabbed this couple, a Greek-American couple.
0: From bureaus worldwide.
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Dodge Radio, Dodge the World, and enjoy the music. I'm Zion Newkirk here. Welcome to Ear Bleeding Mayhem. I'm 2 hours of nonstop rock and metal, just enough to make your ears bleed.

0: Well then, we're just only doing a test just to make sure that everything works, and we should be on the roll. Yeah, we should be on the roll, possibly at some point, but yeah, I think I got it from here. You don't sound right at all.
1: Shut up.
0: No, I will not shut up. You're gonna have to make me.

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I'll be playing a variety of genres.

0: and so much more. So if you're looking for a show that plays true variety, join me for Tara's Takeover every Sunday, 10 p.m. to 1 a.m. UK, 5 to 8 U.S. Eastern, 2 to 5 Pacific, right here on Dodge Radio, where we dodge the world and enjoy the music.
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0: Chop chop, everyone. Squadron leader speaking. Shoulders back, ice front, and good evening to you all. Now, forget the government public service announcement. The only thing you should be listening to is the Reverend, the very Reverend, Spiky Mike. He's live on Dodge Radio, tally-hoing from the Love Shack in Gisborough. He's kicking up the alternative 80s, 8 till 10 on a Tuesday night. Tune in, or there may well be consequences. Squadron leader, over and out.
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2: 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I'm Zion Newkirk here. We're just doing a mic check just to make sure that everything works. Okay, we're good to go now. Bye-bye.
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0: From Feature Story News in New Delhi, I'm Neha Punia. Tens of thousands of people have stayed camped out at a protest site in New Delhi for the third straight day, demanding the resignation of the country's education minister over an exam leak scandal. India's main opposition leader, Rahul Gandhi, was briefly detained during a protest outside the Prime Minister's residence on Tuesday, says he'll raise the issue in Parliament. Ishan Garg has more.
1: This is for the very first time since Prime Minister Modi became the Prime Minister in 2014 that a protest has risen up, which is rather broad-based. He's also faced protests in the past, especially the farmers' protests in 2023 and also the movement against a Citizenship Act back in 2020. But those were led by certain sects of the population. This one, analysts say, is a lot more broad-based, with many youngsters who are coming to these protests. They're not only talking about the medical exam paper leaks, but they're also talking about reforms in general. They're talking about how job opportunities are disappearing for many of them. They're also talking about how expensive education is becoming in private institutions.
0: U.S. Defense Secretary Pete Hegseth has told the Senate Appropriations Committee that the war in Iran has cost an estimated $37.5 billion so far, and he's asked Congress to approve $67 billion in additional military funding. The disclosure marks the first official updated cost figure since the early weeks of the conflict. Kate Fisher has more.
2: There are criticisms that this could be turning into what's called a forever war, which is something that both Secretary Hegseth and President Trump insisted it would not be. Pete Hegseth said himself that this money is needed to make up for critical shortfalls and to ensure that the military can have a strategic victory, which I think shows you that still the goal here is military victory, despite the fact that throughout this, Donald Trump has flip-flopped between that and trying to find a diplomatic way to end things. Democrats have been criticizing this, saying that this is not about needing more money, this is about poor planning.
0: New York City Mayor Zohran Mamdani has walked back his pledge and his campaign promise to arrest Israeli Prime Minister Benjamin Netanyahu on an international criminal court warrant. Andrew Whitman has more.
3: In a video posted to the mayor's official X account, Mamdani listed a minute's worth of allegations against Netanyahu and said he explored all the city's options for detaining him.
4: It's clear that we do not have the independent legal authority to enforce this warrant.
3: Mamdani then added a challenge.
4: The federal government, however, does. And I call on them to join the ICC and execute this warrant.
3: Netanyahu is expected to attend the UN General Assembly in September, prompting this from the mayor.
4: Benjamin Netanyahu is not welcome in New York City, nor is any other war criminal at large.
3: He didn't explain what that meant in relation to Netanyahu. In New York, I'm Andrew Whitman.
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0: what's up? 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

0: From Feature Story News in New Delhi, I'm Neha Punia. Tens of thousands of people have stayed camped out at a protest site in New Delhi for the third straight day, demanding the resignation of the country's education minister over an exam leak scandal. India's main opposition leader, Rahul Gandhi, was briefly detained during a protest outside the Prime Minister's residence on Tuesday, says he'll raise the issue in Parliament. Ishan Garg has more.
1: This is for the very first time since Prime Minister Modi became the Prime Minister in 2014 that a protest has risen up, which is rather broad-based. He's also faced protests in the past, especially the farmers' protests in 2023 and also the movement against a Citizenship Act back in 2020. But those were led by certain sects of the population. This one, analysts say, is a lot more broad-based, with many youngsters who are coming to these protests. They're not only talking about the medical exam paper leaks, but they're also talking about reforms in general. They're talking about how job opportunities are disappearing for many of them. They're also talking about how expensive education is becoming in private institutions.
0: U.S. Defense Secretary Pete Hegseth has told the Senate Appropriations Committee that the war in Iran has cost an estimated $37.5 billion so far, and he's asked Congress to approve $67 billion in additional military funding. The disclosure marks the first official updated cost figure since the early weeks of the conflict. Kate Fisher has more.
2: There are criticisms that this could be turning into what's called a forever war, which is something that both Secretary Hegseth and President Trump insisted it would not be. Pete Hegseth said himself that this money is needed to make up for critical shortfalls and to ensure that the military can have a strategic victory, which I think shows you that still the goal here is military victory, despite the fact that throughout this, Donald Trump has flip-flopped between that and trying to find a diplomatic way to end things. Democrats have been criticizing this, saying that this is not about needing more money, this is about poor planning.
0: New York City Mayor Zohran Mamdani has walked back his pledge and his campaign promise to arrest Israeli Prime Minister Benjamin Netanyahu on an international criminal court warrant. Andrew Whitman has more.
3: In a video posted to the mayor's official X account, Mamdani listed a minute's worth of allegations against Netanyahu and said he explored all the city's options for detaining him.
4: It is clear that we do not have the independent legal authority to enforce this warrant.
3: Mamdani then added a challenge.
4: The federal government, however, does. And I call on them to join the ICC and execute this warrant.
3: Netanyahu is expected to attend the UN General Assembly in September, prompting this from the mayor.
4: Benjamin Netanyahu is not welcome in New York City, nor is any other war criminal at large.
3: He didn't explain what that meant in relation to Netanyahu. In New York, I'm Andrew Whitman.
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0: Hello, good morning and welcome to the Morning Report from Radio News Hub. I'm Lucy Gorman-Lee. How are you doing? Well, when I got here, I've noticed the mornings are getting darker already. Where is this year going? Well, I'll tell you what, we've got plenty going on today, so let's see what's coming up.
1: So Toby was one of the first cases that we did. He had a very difficult, deep tumour. So it's difficult, and it was in a very important area of brain, requiring sort of trying to manoeuvre down along very important blood vessels.
0: A teenager has become one of the first people to have a brain tumour treated using brand new tech. Also coming up, do you know what's really living next door? Turns out you might have a dangerous animal nearby as we find out how many precarious pets are living in the UK. Are you eating the right foods? Many of us aren't. It's being called the biggest threat to the nation's health. And
2: I hope they catch my passion. I think it is catching. I think curiosity can take you to places which will change your life.
0: Marvel star Tom Hiddleston says a trip back nearly 2,000 years is exactly what we need today, this documentary about Pompeii. A quick look at the weather. Most areas will be dry with sunny spells, especially across central and southern Britain, where it will be very warm. Cloudier and cooler across northern Scotland and parts of Northern Ireland, with some light rain or drizzle developing at times, as a high of 26 degrees Celsius. But first, let's take a look at the other stories making the headlines with Frankie in the newsroom.
3: Andy Burnham's continuing his shake-up of British politics with a series of new ministerial appointments last night. He's now expected to make Scottish Labour leader Anas Sawer appear and put him in a revamped Department for Business, Innovation, Science and Trade. Mr Burnham told his cabinet yesterday he'll lead a cost-of-living government after announcing a tax cut on electricity bills. Meanwhile, new Defence Secretary Wes Streeting has apologised after making a joke about the early release of prisoners caught accidentally on a microphone. He says he hopes everyone can see there was no ill intent behind it. The increase in employer national insurance contributions should be modified for all workers under 25. That's according to MPs. Holly Hughes reports.
4: Calls by the Work and Pensions Committee are in a bid to help cut the numbers of young people not in education, employment or training. They say the government must go further and faster to address the travesty of high levels of NEETs. Meanwhile, new Prime Minister Andy Burnham has pledged to help more young people into work by changing the education system and providing them with more support.
3: Self-harm content is being fed to young people on social media without them searching for it. A University of Oxford study says algorithms mean the content can appear anyway. Chris Ferguson is the spokesperson for the children's charity, the Molly Rose Foundation.
5: What we want to see is, you know, the introduction of essentially a ban on personalised algorithms for under 16s unless platforms meet strict safety conditions. So they should not be able to recommend harmful content to children. They should make sure they deliver sort of a diverse range of content.
3: A humanitarian worker is being monitored at a specialist hospital in London after potential exposure to the Ebola virus. They were medically evacuated from the Democratic Republic of Congo, where they've been treating patients with the disease. The UK health security agencies say it's a highly precautionary measure. They're said to be doing well and continue to be monitored. And more than 80 cyclists are setting off on an annual near 300-mile bike ride to remember MP Joe Cox, who was murdered in 2016. The 11th Joe Cox Way event aims to keep her legacy alive by championing the causes she was passionate about.
0: Okay, let's see what's made today's front pages. First off, the Metro write and struck on head 21 times with a hammer, as do the Sun and the Daily Express. Well, yesterday, details began to emerge about the death of former MP Anne Widdecombe as the man charged with murder appeared at the Old Bailey. Prosecutors say Anne was attacked in her home while she ate lunch. 28-year-old Joshua Carey from Rotherham was arrested on suspicion of murder earlier this month. Elsewhere, lots of photos of new Prime Minister Andy Burnham on the newsstands. The iPaper write, cost of living, cost of living, cost of living. The Times reports Burnham signals cuts to pay for spending pledges. The Daily Mail write, who's going to pay the bill for Andy's largesse? And The Guardian say Burnham implores Cabinet to find ways to tackle cost of living crisis. Well, at the start of his premiership, he's announced an £850 million tax cut on electricity bills. From October, the bills will be VAT-free, saving households around £45 a year. And there's a photograph of Angela Rayner arriving at Downing Street on the front of the Daily Telegraph. She's returned to Cabinet as Housing Secretary, with a few other familiar faces making returns too, such as Wes Streeting, Louise Hague and Lucy Powell. Online, there's chat about last night's episode of Love Island. It was the Grafties. That's the show's awards ceremony, if you're not too sure. But the contestants are shown dramatic moments on the big screen, revealing things they may not know. Well, brothers Aidan and Cavan have got people chatting after some of their scenes on the show. The winners will be crowned in Monday's final. Now, on to our first story, and a teenage boy has become one of the first people to have a brain tumour treated using brand new technology. 13-year-old Toby Pert from the Highlands was treated at the Royal Hospital for Children in Glasgow. The 3D exoscope is designed to enhance precision during complex brain surgery and improve outcomes. Roddy O'Kane is one of the surgeons who operated on Toby. He told us more about his new tech.
1: Traditionally, in neurosurgery, we often use what's called an operating microscope, which is, you know, a heavy piece of equipment that allows you to magnify and get light into sort of dark, small corridors that you use surgically. That's by watching through two eyepieces. There's normally you and an assistant. So two people will be at the microscope. And there is a screen to the side so that other people in theatre can kind of see, you know, what's going on the small screen. The exoscope is a very new piece of equipment that we've taken on. And instead of looking through eyepieces, we look up to a TV screen, but also it's in three dimension. So you have polarized glasses. So it's a 3D, which means you don't have the problem of turning, contorting and sort of ergonomic problems that you will find and having to try and look around very small angles, because the scope moves without you being in contact with it. And in fact, moves much better than you will with the traditional microscope, and also magnifies much better. I suppose in the simple thing, it's like going from a car to an aeroplane in terms of its maneuverability or adaptability, that type of thing. So, you know, we're the first sort of pediatric unit to ever have taken it on. Like everything, you know, there is a kind of a learning curve with it. It slows the operation a wee bit when you start to get used to it. But we're finding that we've all adapted very quickly. And all my colleague consultants here, you know, everybody was really pro and actually sees the benefits of it. So Toby was one of the first cases that that we did. He had a very difficult, deep tumour. So it's difficult, and it was in a very important area of brain, requiring sort of trying to maneuver down along very important blood vessels and trying to minimize what you would call collateral damage to normal brain. But his wasn't quite eloquent brain, but we managed to get the tumor removed. He had weakness, but that resolved, just an association with swelling. And the benefit, you know, with the scope is not just to myself or to Toby. The whole team in theatre now, because it's on a large screen, everybody can get to see it for training our trainees, for the nursing staff, anaesthetic staff. Everybody who's involved can, you know, get the real experience and live update what is happening at that moment. So, you know, it's been really valuable for us.
0: Now, how would you feel if you knew there was a venomous snake living next door, or something larger like a lion? Well, believe it or not, there's more than 2,000 dangerous animals being kept as pets in Britain. That's according to research by wildlife charity Born Free. They reckon more than 2,200 animals classed as dangerous, including pit vipers, tigers and crocodiles, are being legally kept in homes and other private settings. They're calling for an overhaul of the 50-year-old legislation surrounding this. Chris Lewis is the charity's captivity research and policy manager. Our reporter Holly caught up with him to find out more.
6: People may be shocked to know that you can legally keep almost any wild animal as a pet currently in Britain. There are only a certain number of those which require a license, whether those be primates or those which are categorised as dangerous. And you need a license to keep those under the Dangerous Wild Animals Act, which is now 50 years old this year. And Born Free's data has revealed that there are over 2,200 wild animals categorised as dangerous currently being kept across Britain today.
7: Goodness, and what can being kept in captivity do for these animals?
6: We must realise and understand that wild animals have incredibly complex physical, psychological, social and nutritional needs, and they are not suited to being kept in a captive environment. So most animals, they are not domesticated, and they do inherently suffer when they're kept in a captive setting, which is completely unsuited to their wild needs.
7: Why do you think that people want to keep them? If, as you say, it's not necessarily best for the animal.
6: So over time, there have been incredible changes in the trends in keeping what would be referred to as exotic pets. The internet and social media have resulted in a growth in the online trade in wildlife. And there are certain species, sadly, which are considered to be fashionable or trendy. And that does lead to a desire in people wanting to keep those animals. But they don't fully realise the complexities involved with keeping those animals, nor do they realise the long-term commitment involved in their care either.
7: So now, of course, you're hoping to get that law allowing people to keep these so-called exotic animals repealed. How are you campaigning?
6: Yes, so Born Free believes that the wider legal framework governing the trade in and keeping of wild animals as pets is outdated, and it's no longer fit for purpose, and that includes the Dangerous Wild Animals Act. It's failed to keep pace with the modern keeping trends, and hasn't kept pace with our modern understanding of animal welfare either. So we are calling on the government to undertake a comprehensive review and an urgent reform of the legislation governing the keeping and trading of wild animals as pets.
0: Still to come, a Hollywood actor takes on documentary making.
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0: Poor diet is now thought to be one of the biggest threats to the nation's health, with experts warning that many of us are missing out on the foods that could help protect against serious illness. Health campaigners say the focus needs to shift away from simply cutting out unhealthy foods and towards encouraging people to eat more nutrition-rich ingredients, with nuts and seeds among those being highlighted for their long-term health benefits. Our reporter Rosie Book has been speaking to NHS GP and nutritionist Dr. Rupi Audler about why the UK's approach to healthy eating may need to rethink and the simple changes people can make to improve their diets.
11: Diet-related illness now costs the UK billions of pounds every single year. And it's not just in the UK. This is a global phenomenon. Diet is literally the key driver for the majority of illnesses globally. And despite decades of public health messaging around obesity and type 2 diabetes, cardiovascular disease in particular is still rising. And so rather than being doom and gloom about it, I actually see this as a really important opportunity to make people more aware of diet. But instead of focusing on the restriction element, which has been a key theme throughout all public health messaging, I think one of the things that we haven't talked about enough is the addition of our diet and what simple things that we can do to add things more to our diet that are currently missing, that certainly move the needle on our health.
7: So you've briefly mentioned about not focusing on eating less of bad things, but more of the foods that we're missing. Could you give specific examples of what these foods are and why they are particularly important?
11: Yeah, so the foods that we're systematically under-eating are nuts, seeds, whole grains, and other fiber-rich foods like fiber-rich vegetables and fruits. And if you look at the latest nutritional surveys within the UK, there is a chronic and incredible amount of under-eating fiber. In fact, 96% of UK adults are currently failing to hit even the basic level of 30 grams of fiber per day. And the average is anywhere between 15 and 16 grams. per day of fiber, which is just not good enough, because we know fiber is so important. And when you increase fiber, looking at observational data, you can meaningfully lower your risk of a whole bunch of different conditions.
7: And where can listeners go to find out more information about what you've spoken about?
11: So you can go to the Whitworth's homepage and look up Gaps to Gains. It's the white paper that basically explains the evidence behind everything that we've discussed today and how impactful nuts and seeds and dry fruit can be to everyone's health.
0: And finally, if you're more familiar with Tom Hiddleston as Marvel's mischievous Loki than as a Classics graduate, this might surprise you. The Hollywood actor is heading back almost 2,000 years in a new documentary exploring the ancient city of Pompeii and the devastating eruption of Mount Vesuvius. Ben's been looking into it.
12: How well do you know Pompeii? Well, you might have heard the song by Bastille or heard about the eruption of Mount Vesuvius and the preservation of bodies. But Tom Hiddleston's new documentary explores what it tells us about the culture at the time. The Marvel star, who played Loki himself, is swapping superheroes for ancient history. And according to Tom, this is much more than just another job to him. He's been obsessed with classics since he was a teenager, even studying the subject at Cambridge.
2: I hope they catch my passion. I think it is catching. I think curiosity is... can take you to places which will change your life, and that's what it did to me. I've always loved the classics. It was my degree at university, that was my BA. And by classics I mean the study almost in totality, as much as you can do in 3 years, the study of ancient Greek and ancient Roman literature, culture, philosophy, philology, history, the ancient world that they are the roots of Western European society.
12: It'll be a three-part National Geographic series that explores life in Pompeii before, during, and after the eruption of Mount Vesuvius nearly 2,000 years ago. Rather than focusing only on the disaster, though, it tells the story of ordinary people, families, shopkeepers, soldiers, whose lives were frozen in time. The series mixes drama with archaeology, using the latest discoveries to recreate what life would have been like in one of the Roman Empire's busiest cities before everything changed in a matter of hours. And Hiddleston says what struck him the most wasn't the scale of the eruption, but the humanity of the people caught up in it.
2: I hope if you've never been to Pompeii, that this is a thrilling introduction, because Pompeii itself is a gateway for that conversation. You can literally, of course not literally, but it feels like you can travel back in time, because the eruption, the volcanic eruption of Mount Vesuvius and the pyroclastic flow of pumice and volcanic ash and superheated rock has preserved this ancient city of 20,000 people for all time, which means you can walk through the past and feel the memories of our ancestors in the walls of those buildings. I found it magical when I went there when I was 17. I find it magical now. I find it very reassuring to think of the deep past, the ancient world. It's a safe place to ask big questions, important questions about who we are and where we're going. But more than anything, I hope you feel something. I've tried to honor the lives of the people of Pompeii. They were ordinary people like us. They were families and fishermen and business owners and soldiers and friends and lovers and mothers and sons. They weren't people who expected their lives to be remembered. So I hope I've honored their humanity and their courage.
12: Helping bring the stories to life is historian and archaeologist Darius Arya, who spent years studying Pompeii. He says what's so remarkable is that the city gives us an incredibly rare snapshot of everyday Roman life.
13: I've done so many shows, and I love doing shows on Julius Caesar and Augustus and Nero and Caligula and so forth, but that's not all what the ancient world was. It was average people. And that's definitely, you know, there's more and more evidence, more and more attention in the scholarship. So this is complementing that and is showing us, giving us insights from people, you know, some of the big spread, somebody that, you know, works in the field, somebody, right, that has a business. And that's real life. Most people are from that reality, and only in cities like Pompeii and Herculaneum do we have that much information that we could tell these stories. Can't really do that anywhere else. So that's the special story that's being shared, is just the, how much depth there is in a Pompeii and in Herculaneum.
12: Pompeii Out of Time with Tom Hiddleston starts on National Geographic and streams on Disney Plus from the 23rd of July.
0: Well, that's all we've got time for on today's Morning Report from Radio News Hub. I'm Lucy Gorman-Lee. Thanks for joining us. We'll be back tomorrow with more. Bye for now.
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you sick of the same mundane day in, day out rubbish? Go to work, go to sleep, come home every day, same old, same old. 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Your requests are also welcome. 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Find our contact info over there. I will be playing you some fake news. We'll also play the UK number one. And not only that, we'll play some comedy from the Bradshaws, plus some comedy music as well. 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

0: From Feature Story News in New Delhi, I'm Neha Punia. Tens of thousands of people have stayed camped out at a protest site in New Delhi for the third straight day, demanding the resignation of the country's education minister over an exam leak scandal. India's main opposition leader, Rahul Gandhi, was briefly detained during a protest outside the Prime Minister's residence on Tuesday, says he'll raise the issue in Parliament. Ishan Garg has more.
1: This is for the very first time since Prime Minister Modi became the Prime Minister in 2014 that a protest has risen up, which is rather broad-based. He's also faced protests in the past, especially the farmers' protests in 2023 and also the movement against a Citizenship Act back in 2020. But those were led by certain sects of the population. This one, analysts say, is a lot more broad-based, with many youngsters who are coming to these protests. They're not only talking about the medical exam paper leaks, but they're also talking about reforms in general. They're talking about how job opportunities are disappearing for many of them. They're also talking about how expensive education is becoming in private institutions.
0: U.S. Defense Secretary Pete Hegseth has told the Senate Appropriations Committee that the war in Iran has cost an estimated $37.5 billion so far, and he's asked Congress to approve $67 billion in additional military funding. The disclosure marks the first official updated cost figure since the early weeks of the conflict. Kate Fisher has more.
2: There are criticisms that this could be turning into what's called a forever war, which is something that both Secretary Hegseth and President Trump insisted it would not be. Pete Hegseth said himself that this money is needed to make up for critical shortfalls and to ensure that the military can have a strategic victory, which I think shows you that still the goal here is military victory, despite the fact that throughout this, Donald Trump has flip-flopped between that and trying to find a diplomatic way to end things. Democrats have been criticizing this, saying that this is not about needing more money, this is about poor planning.
0: New York City Mayor Zohran Mamdani has walked back his pledge and his campaign promise to arrest Israeli Prime Minister Benjamin Netanyahu on an international criminal court warrant. Andrew Whitman has more.
3: In a video posted to the mayor's official X account, Mamdani listed a minute's worth of allegations against Netanyahu and said he explored all the city's options for

0: taming him.
1: It's clear that
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0: Chop chop, everyone. Squadron leader speaking. Shoulders back, ice front, and good evening to you all. Now, forget the government public service announcement. The only thing you should be listening to is the Reverend, the very Reverend, Spiky Mike. He's live on Dodge Radio, tally-hoing from the Love Shack in Gisborough. He's kicking up the alternative 80s, 8 till 10 on a Tuesday night. Tune in, or there may well be consequences. Squadron leader, over and out.
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0: From Feature Story News in New Delhi, I'm Neha Punia. Tens of thousands of people have stayed camped out at a protest site in New Delhi for the third straight day, demanding the resignation of the country's education minister over an exam leak scandal. India's main opposition leader, Rahul Gandhi, was briefly detained during a protest outside the Prime Minister's residence on Tuesday, says he'll raise the issue in Parliament. Ishan Garg has more.
1: This is for the very first time since Prime Minister Modi became the Prime Minister in 2014 that a protest has risen up, which is rather broad-based. He's also faced protests in the past, especially the farmers' protests in 2023 and also the movement against a Citizenship Act back in 2020. But those were led by certain sects of the population. This one, analysts say, is a lot more broad-based, with many youngsters who are coming to these protests. They're not only talking about the medical exam paper leaks, but they're also talking about reforms in general. They're talking about how job opportunities are disappearing for many of them. They're also talking about how expensive education is becoming in private institutions.
0: U.S. Defense Secretary Pete Hegseth has told the Senate Appropriations Committee that the war in Iran has cost an estimated $37.5 billion so far, and he's asked Congress to approve $67 billion in additional military funding. The disclosure marks the first official updated cost figure since the early weeks of the conflict. Kate Fisher has more.
2: There are criticisms that this could be turning into what's called a forever war, which is something that both Secretary Hegseth and President Trump insisted it would not be. Pete Hegseth said himself that this money is needed to make up for critical shortfalls and to ensure that the military can have a strategic victory, which I think shows you that still the goal here is military victory, despite the fact that throughout this, Donald Trump has flip-flopped between that and trying to find a diplomatic way to end things. Democrats have been criticizing this, saying that this is not about needing more money, this is about poor planning.
0: New York City Mayor Zohran Mamdani has walked back his pledge and his campaign promise to arrest Israeli Prime Minister Benjamin Netanyahu on an international criminal court warrant. Andrew Whitman has more.
3: In a video posted to the mayor's official X account, Mamdani listed a minute's worth of allegations against Netanyahu and said he explored all the city's options for detaining him.
4: It is clear that we do not have the independent legal authority to enforce this warrant.
3: Mamdani then added a challenge.
4: The federal government, however, does. And I call on them to join the ICC and execute this warrant.
3: Netanyahu is expected to attend the UN General Assembly in September, prompting this from the mayor.
4: Benjamin Netanyahu is not welcome in New York City, nor is any other war criminal at large.
3: He didn't explain what that meant in relation to Netanyahu. In New York, I'm Andrew Whitman.
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2: She make me feel so good. Better than I would by myself, or if I was with somebody else. You don't understand. She make the people say yeah. Yeah.

0: Hi, I am Awesome Abby, and I would like to tell you about my show, Afternoon Delights, that will be on Thursdays, 12 p.m. Eastern to 3 p.m. Eastern, 5 p.m. UK time to 8 p.m. UK time. 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

From Feature Story News in New Delhi, I'm Neha Punia. Tens of thousands of people have stayed camped out at a protest site in New Delhi for the third straight day, demanding the resignation of the country's education minister over an exam leak scandal. India's main opposition leader, Rahul Gandhi, was briefly detained during a protest outside the Prime Minister's

0: residence on Tuesday says he'll raise the issue in Parliament. Ishan Garg has more.
1: This is for the very first time since Prime Minister Modi became the Prime Minister in 2014 that a protest has risen up, which is rather broad-based. He's also faced protests in the past, especially the farmers' protests in 2023 and also the movement against a Citizenship Act back in 2020. But those were led by certain sects of the population. This one, analysts say, is a lot more broad-based, with many youngsters who are coming to these protests. They're not only talking about the medical exam paper leaks, but they're also talking about reforms in general. They're talking about how job opportunities are disappearing for many of them. They're also talking about how expensive education is becoming in private institutions.
0: U.S. Defense Secretary Pete Hegseth has told the Senate Appropriations Committee that the war in Iran has cost an estimated $37.5 billion so far, and he's asked Congress to approve $67 billion in additional military funding. The disclosure marks the first official updated cost figure since the early weeks of the conflict. Kate Fisher has more.
2: There are criticisms that this could be turning into what's called a forever war, which is something that both Secretary Hegseth and President Trump insisted it would not be. Pete Hegseth said himself that this money is needed to make up for critical shortfalls and to ensure that the military can have a strategic victory, which I think shows you that still the goal here is military victory, despite the fact that throughout this, Donald Trump has flip-flopped between that and trying to find a diplomatic way to end things. Democrats have been criticizing this, saying that this is not about needing more money, this is about poor planning.
0: New York City Mayor Zohran Mamdani has walked back his pledge and his campaign promise to arrest Israeli Prime Minister Benjamin Netanyahu on an international criminal court warrant. Andrew Whitman has more.
3: In a video posted to the mayor's official X account, Mamdani listed a minute's worth of allegations against Netanyahu and said he explored all the city's options for detaining him.
4: It's clear that we do not have the independent legal authority to enforce this warrant.
3: Mamdani then added a challenge.
4: The federal government, however, does. And I call on them to join the ICC and execute this warrant.
3: Netanyahu is expected to attend the UN General Assembly in September, prompting this from the mayor.
4: Benjamin Netanyahu is not welcome in New York City, nor is any other war criminal at large.
3: He didn't explain what that meant in relation to Netanyahu. In New York, I'm Andrew Whitman.
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0: saying in today, really, at our big age, yeah, if you're getting with someone right now and you're linking them for a couple of weeks, they should know this is the girl I kind of want to see, so let me lock off the team. But obviously, in the world that we're living today, it's not like that, but that's how it should be.
1: He is doing that, but obviously, it takes time.
2: First of all, you should have no problems at the beginning. It should be like, honey, you go.
1: That's what I said. The beginning is always honey.
0: Yeah, but you do overdo it, and he's overdoing it. Both of you are overdoing it, right? Yeah, right.
3: 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It's the All Decades Decade Breakfast. 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

0: From Feature Story News in London, I'm Simon Gaitan. The US military says it has carried out strikes on Iran for the 11th consecutive night, despite diplomatic efforts in Pakistan continuing in the wake of the collapsed ceasefire. US Defense Secretary Pete Hegseth has told the Senate Appropriations Committee that the war in Iran has cost an estimated $37.5 billion so far, and has asked Congress to approve $67 billion in additional military funding for operations in the region. Senate Democrats have accused the White House of poor planning, with Senator Patty Murray warning the conflict is spiraling out of control. Kate Fisher reports from Washington.
1: There are criticisms that this could be turning into what's called a forever war, which is something that both Secretary Hegseth and President Trump insisted it would not be. Pete Hegseth said himself that this money is needed to make up for critical shortfalls and to ensure that the military can have a strategic victory, which I think shows you that still the goal here is military victory, despite the fact that throughout this, Donald Trump has flip-flopped between that and trying to find a diplomatic way to end things.
0: Indian opposition leader Rahul Gandhi has been released after police detained him during a sit-in protest outside Prime Minister Narendra Modi's residence in New Delhi on Tuesday, in solidarity with growing demonstrations over the education system. The release comes a day after more than 10,000 protesters marched on Parliament. Neha Punya reports more from New Delhi.
2: We saw unprecedented scenes in the national capital of New Delhi. Tens of thousands of people showed up. They broke through barricades. They marched to Parliament's gates before they were pushed back. And since then, because of what is being called a brutal police crackdown, police teams using tear gas shells and sticks to push protesters back, there's been anger growing on the ground. So in the last 2 days, we've seen how protesters have stayed put at the protest site of Jantar Mantar in the heart of New Delhi.
0: Ukraine's President Volodymyr Zelensky has announced the firing of the country's commander-in-chief. The move follows protests sparked by the decision to sack the popular defense minister. Meanwhile, in Brussels, EU ambassadors are working to reach consensus on a 21st Russian sanctions package. William Denslow reports from the Belgium capital.
3: Despite the shake-up, Ukraine's president has sought to show a united front, stating that victory over Russia is a shared goal. But the decision to sack Army Chief Oleksandr Seletsky is seen as a climb down, following protests triggered by the sacking of former defense chief Mykhailo Fedorov. Fedorov is in his mid-30s and seen as a modernizer, credited for some of Ukraine's recent success on the battlefield. European leaders are also seeking to help Ukraine in its war with Russia through economic pressure on Moscow. But Greece is currently blocking the latest sanctions package, amid fears over the financial impact of blocking the shipment of Russian liquefied natural gas.
0: From Bureaus Worldwide, this is FSN.
4: With FSN Spotlight, I'm Simon Marks. Today and tomorrow, can the transatlantic relationship be salvaged, or has the damage become permanent? That's a real debate now among foreign policy analysts after President Donald Trump raised foundational questions about whether the US will remain committed to the NATO alliance. Today, an optimist, Dr. Alexandra de Hoop Scheffer, president of the German Marshall Fund and former advisor to NATO's Supreme Allied Commander.
5: The burden-sharing debate has been going on and on since the creation of NATO. The United States today is neither willing nor able to provide the same level of leadership and capabilities, while Europeans are at the same time reevaluating the strategic cost of their over-reliance on the United States. What I'm seeing is many taboos have fallen. Europeans are seriously stepping up on their defense. The strategic debates across all European countries have fundamentally changed. And so allies are finally engaging in the hard conversations they have long avoided, instead of hiding behind the comforting rhetoric of shared values.
4: She spoke to Foreign Policy magazine. Tomorrow, we'll hear from a pessimist who thinks that the damage to the NATO alliance is irreversible. With FSN Spotlight, I'm Simon Marks.
0: To recap the top stories. The US military says it's carried out strikes on Iran for the 11th consecutive night, despite diplomatic efforts in Pakistan continuing in the wake of the collapsed ceasefire. Indian opposition leader Rahul Gandhi's been released after police detained him during a sit-in protest outside Prime Minister Narendra Modi's residence in New Delhi on Tuesday. And Ukrainian President Zelensky has sacked the country's commander-in-chief of the army following protests over the earlier removal of the defense minister. That's the latest feature story news. Simon Gaitan reporting.
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and so much more. So if you're looking for a show that plays true variety, join me for Tara's Takeover every Sunday, 10 p.m. to 1 a.m. UK, 5 to 8 U.S. Eastern, 2 to 5 Pacific, right here on Dodge Radio, where we dodge the world and enjoy the music.

0: From Feature Story News in London, I'm Simon Gaitan. The US military says it has carried out strikes on Iran for the 11th consecutive night, despite diplomatic efforts in Pakistan continuing in the wake of the collapsed ceasefire. US Defense Secretary Pete Hegseth has told the Senate Appropriations Committee that the war in Iran has cost an estimated $37.5 billion so far, and has asked Congress to approve $67 billion in additional military funding for operations in the region. Senate Democrats have accused the White House of poor planning, with Senator Patty Murray warning the conflict is spiraling out of control. Kate Fisher reports from Washington.
1: There are criticisms that this could be turning into what's called a forever war, which is something that both Secretary Hegseth and President Trump insisted it would not be. Pete Hegseth said himself that this money is needed to make up for critical shortfalls and to ensure that the military can have a strategic victory, which I think shows you that still the goal here is military victory, despite the fact that throughout this, Donald Trump has flip-flopped between that and trying to find a diplomatic way to end things.
0: Indian opposition leader Rahul Gandhi has been released after police detained him during a sit-in protest outside Prime Minister Narendra Modi's residence in New Delhi on Tuesday, in solidarity with growing demonstrations over the education system. The release comes a day after more than 10,000 protesters marched on Parliament. Neha Punya reports more from New Delhi.
2: We saw unprecedented scenes in the national capital of New Delhi. Tens of thousands of people showed up. They broke through barricades. They marched to Parliament's gates before they were pushed back. And since then, because of what is being called a brutal police crackdown, police teams using tear gas shells and sticks to push protesters back, there's been anger growing on the ground. So in the last 2 days, we've seen how protesters have stayed put at the protest site of Jantar Mantar in the heart of New Delhi.
0: Ukraine's President Volodymyr Zelensky has announced the firing of the country's commander-in-chief. The move follows protests sparked by the decision to sack the popular defense minister. Meanwhile, in Brussels, EU ambassadors are working to reach consensus on a 21st Russian sanctions package. William Denslow reports from the Belgium capital.
3: Despite the shake-up, Ukraine's president has sought to show a united front, stating that victory over Russia is a shared goal. But the decision to sack Army Chief Oleksandr Syrsky is seen as a climb down, following protests triggered by the sacking of former defense chief Mykhailo Fedorov. Fedorov is in his mid-30s and seen as a modernizer, credited for some of Ukraine's recent success on the battlefield. European leaders are also seeking to help Ukraine in its war with Russia through economic pressure on Moscow. But Greece is currently blocking the latest sanctions package, amid fears over the financial impact of blocking the shipment of Russian liquefied natural gas.
0: From Bureaus Worldwide, this is FSN.
4: With FSN Spotlight, I'm Simon Marks. Today and tomorrow, can the transatlantic relationship be salvaged, or has the damage become permanent? That's a real debate now among foreign policy analysts after President Donald Trump raised foundational questions about whether the US will remain committed to the NATO alliance. Today, an optimist, Dr. Alexandra de Hoop Scheffer, president of the German Marshall Fund and former advisor to NATO's Supreme Allied Commander.
5: The burden-sharing debate has been going on and on since the creation of NATO. The United States today is neither willing nor able to provide the same level of leadership and capabilities, while Europeans are at the same time reevaluating the strategic cost of their over-reliance on the United States. What I'm seeing is many taboos have fallen. Europeans are seriously stepping up on their defense. The strategic debates across all European countries have fundamentally changed. And so allies are finally engaging in the hard conversations they have long avoided, instead of hiding behind the comforting rhetoric of shared values.
4: She spoke to Foreign Policy magazine. Tomorrow, we'll hear from a pessimist who thinks that the damage to the NATO alliance is irreversible. With FSN Spotlight, I'm Simon Marks.
0: To recap the top stories. The US military says it's carried out strikes on Iran for the 11th consecutive night, despite diplomatic efforts in Pakistan continuing in the wake of the collapsed ceasefire. Indian opposition leader Rahul Gandhi has been released after police detained him during a sit-in protest outside Prime Minister Narendra Modi's residence in New Delhi on Tuesday. And Ukrainian President Zelensky has sacked the country's commander-in-chief of the army following protests over the earlier removal of the defense minister. That's the latest feature story news, Simon Gaitan reporting.
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0: Your best song is the song that's currently on the radio. How many people can say that? That their best song is the one that's currently about to be a massive hit. It's already a hit. It's just going to get more massive. How many people can say it? Not very many. Congratulations.
1: 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Welcome to Ear Bleeding Metal Mayhem. 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

Chop chop, everyone. Squadron leader speaking. Shoulders back, ice front, and good evening to you all. Now, forget the government public service announcement. The only thing you should be listening to is the Reverend, the very Reverend, Spiky Mike. He's live on Dodge Radio, tally-hoing from the Love Shack in Gisborough. He's kicking up the alternative 80s, 8 till 10 on a Tuesday night. Tune in, or there may well be consequences. Squadron leader, over and out.

0: From Feature Story News in London, I'm Simon Gaitan. The US military says it has carried out strikes on Iran for the 11th consecutive night, despite diplomatic efforts in Pakistan continuing in the wake of the collapsed ceasefire. US Defense Secretary Pete Hegseth has told the Senate Appropriations Committee that the war in Iran has cost an estimated $37.5 billion so far, and has asked Congress to approve $67 billion in additional military funding for operations in the region. Senate Democrats have accused the White House of poor planning, with Senator Patty Murray warning the conflict is spiraling out of control. Kate Fisher reports from Washington.
1: There are criticisms that this could be turning into what's called a forever war, which is something that both Secretary Hegseth and President Trump insisted it would not be. Pete Hegseth said himself that this money is needed to make up for critical shortfalls and to ensure that the military

0: military can have a strategic victory, which I think shows you that still the goal here is military victory, despite the fact that throughout this, Donald Trump has flip-flopped between that and trying to find a diplomatic way to end things.
1: Indian opposition leader Rahul Gandhi has been released after police detained him during a sit-in protest outside Prime Minister Narendra Modi's residence in New Delhi on Tuesday, in solidarity with growing demonstrations over the education system. The release comes a day after more than 10,000 protesters marched on Parliament. Neha Punya reports more from New Delhi.
2: We saw unprecedented scenes in the national capital of New Delhi. Tens of thousands of people showed up. They broke through barricades. They marched to Parliament's gates before they were pushed back. And since then, because of what is being called a brutal police crackdown, police teams using tear gas shells and sticks to push protesters back, there's been anger growing on the ground. So in the last 2 days, we've seen how protesters have stayed put at the protest site of Jantar Mantar in the heart of New Delhi.
1: Ukraine's President Volodymyr Zelensky has announced the firing of the country's commander-in-chief. The move follows protests sparked by the decision to sack the popular defense minister.
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Go to work, go to sleep, come home every day, same old, same old. 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Find our contact info over there. I will be playing you some fake news. 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And not only that, we'll play some comedy from the Bradshaws, plus some comedy music as well. 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

0: From Feature Story News in London, I'm Simon Gaitan. The US military says it has carried out strikes on Iran for the 11th consecutive night, despite diplomatic efforts in Pakistan continuing in the wake of the collapsed ceasefire. US Defense Secretary Pete Hegseth has told the Senate Appropriations Committee that the war in Iran has cost an estimated $37.5 billion so far, and has asked Congress to approve $67 billion in additional military funding for operations in the region. Senate Democrats have accused the White House of poor planning, with Senator Patty Murray warning the conflict is spiraling out of control. Kate Fisher reports from Washington.
1: There are criticisms that this could be turning into what's called a forever war, which is something that both Secretary Hegseth and President Trump insisted it would not be. Pete Hegseth said himself that this money is needed to make up for critical shortfalls and to ensure that the military can have a strategic victory, which I think shows you that still the goal here is military victory, despite the fact that throughout this, Donald Trump has flip-flopped between that and trying to find a diplomatic way to end things.
0: Indian opposition leader Rahul Gandhi has been released after police detained him during a sit-in protest outside Prime Minister Narendra Modi's residence in New Delhi on Tuesday, in solidarity with growing demonstrations over the education system. The release comes a day after more than 10,000 protesters marched on Parliament. Neha Punya reports more from New Delhi.
2: We saw unprecedented scenes in the national capital of New Delhi. Tens of thousands of people showed up. They broke through barricades. They marched to Parliament's gates before they were pushed back. And since then, because of what is being called a brutal police crackdown, police teams using tear gas shells and sticks to push protesters back, there's been anger growing on the ground. So in the last 2 days, we've seen how protesters have stayed put at the protest site of Jantar Mantar in the heart of New Delhi.
0: Ukraine's President Volodymyr Zelensky has announced the firing of the country's commander-in-chief. The move follows protests sparked by the decision to sack the popular defense minister. Meanwhile, in Brussels, EU ambassadors are working to reach consensus on a 21st Russian sanctions package. William Denslow reports from the Belgium capital.
3: Despite the shake-up, Ukraine's president has sought to show a united front, stating that victory over Russia is a shared goal. But the decision to sack Army Chief Oleksandr Syrsky is seen as a climb down, following protests triggered by the sacking of former defence chief Mykhailo Fedorov. Fedorov is in his mid-30s and seen as a moderniser, credited for some of Ukraine's recent success on the battlefield. European leaders are also seeking to help Ukraine in its war with Russia through economic pressure on Moscow. But Greece is currently blocking the latest sanctions package, amid fears over the financial impact of blocking the shipment of Russian liquefied natural gas.
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0: Christian. And whatever else we feel like playing or you feel like hearing, requests are, of course, always welcome. 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

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Anytime it's a crisis, we're the strongest and the wisest. Free all my life is.

Hi, Mike Todd here, the Todd Father, bringing you the best in new music, as well as playing banging tunes from Bowie to Roxy Music, Sex Pistols to The Clash. Catch me, my show, the next big thing, on a Saturday evening UK time between 7 p.m. and 9 p.m. You know what? I'd love to start a fire.

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0: From Feature Story News in London, I'm Simon Gaitan. The US military says it has carried out strikes on Iran for the 11th consecutive night, despite diplomatic efforts in Pakistan continuing in the wake of the collapsed ceasefire. US Defense Secretary Pete Hegseth has told the Senate Appropriations Committee that the war in Iran has cost an estimated $37.5 billion so far, and has asked Congress to approve $67 billion in additional military funding for operations in the region. Senate Democrats have accused the White House of poor planning, with Senator Patty Murray warning the conflict is spiraling out of control. Kate Fisher reports from Washington.
1: There are criticisms that this could be turning into what's called a forever war, which is something that both Secretary Hegseth and President Trump insisted it would not be. Pete Hegseth said himself that this money is needed to make up for critical shortfalls and to ensure that the military can have a strategic victory, which I think shows you that still the goal here is military victory, despite the fact that throughout this, Donald Trump has flip-flopped between that and trying to find a diplomatic way to end things.
0: Indian opposition leader Rahul Gandhi has been released after police detained him during a sit-in protest outside Prime Minister Narendra Modi's residence in New Delhi on Tuesday, in solidarity with growing demonstrations over the education system. The release comes a day after more than 10,000 protesters marched on Parliament. Neha Punya reports more from New Delhi.
2: We saw unprecedented scenes in the national capital of New Delhi. Tens of

0: Thousands of people showed up. They broke through barricades. They marched to Parliament's gates before they were pushed back. And since then, because of what is being called a brutal police crackdown, police teams using tear gas shells and sticks to push protesters back, there's been anger growing on the ground. So in the last 2 days, we've seen how protesters have stayed put at the protest site of Jantar Mantar in the heart of New Delhi.
1: Ukraine's President Volodymyr Zelensky has announced the firing of the country's commander-in-chief. The move follows protests sparked by the decision to sack the popular defense minister. Meanwhile, in Brussels, EU ambassadors are working to reach consensus on a 21st Russian sanctions package. William Denslow reports from the Belgium capital.
2: Despite the shake-up, Ukraine's president has sought to show a united front, stating that victory over Russia is a shared goal. But the decision to sack Army Chief Oleksandr Syrsky is seen as a climb down, following protests triggered by the sacking of former defence chief Mykhailo Fedorov. Fedorov is in his mid-30s and seen as a moderniser, credited for some of Ukraine's recent success on the battlefield. European leaders are also seeking to help Ukraine in its war with Russia through economic pressure on Moscow. But Greece is currently blocking the latest sanctions package, amid fears over the financial impact of blocking the shipment of Russian liquefied natural gas.
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0: gangster, I can make a wet, wet, turn her to a pool.
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0: If a nigga ever play with bass, it's breaking news. She got 50 pointers on her neck, protect this.

break you off. If you ever wanna fall, can I be the one you call? If you wanna be a star, I can tell you what it costs. I was gonna put you on, I was gonna put you on. I was gonna change your life, girl, but I

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1: I can be intense, I can be a little obsessed, but I can bet you never think a nightmare will ever look better in a dress. 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I know it wouldn't make any sense.

to get a hold of me during the show, you could do so at kaeo@cainandabel.social or contact us using our WhatsApp group. 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

0: From Feature Story News in London, I'm Simon Gaitan. The US military says it has carried out strikes on Iran for the 11th consecutive night, despite diplomatic efforts in Pakistan continuing in the wake of the collapsed ceasefire. US Defense Secretary Pete Hegseth has told the Senate Appropriations Committee that the war in Iran has cost an estimated $37.5 billion so far, and has asked Congress to approve $67 billion in additional military funding for operations in the region. Senate Democrats have accused the White House of poor planning, with Senator Patty Murray warning the conflict is spiraling out of control. Kate Fisher reports from Washington.
1: There are criticisms that this could be turning into what's called a forever war, which is something that both Secretary Hegseth and President Trump insisted it would not be. Pete Hegseth said himself that this money is needed to make up for critical shortfalls and to ensure that the military can have a strategic victory, which I think shows you that still the goal here is military victory, despite the fact that throughout this, Donald Trump has flip-flopped between that and trying to find a diplomatic way to end things.
0: Indian opposition leader Rahul Gandhi has been released after police detained him during a sit-in protest outside Prime Minister Narendra Modi's residence in New Delhi on Tuesday, in solidarity with growing demonstrations over the education system. The release comes a day after more than 10,000 protesters marched on Parliament. Neha Punya reports more from New Delhi.
2: We saw unprecedented scenes in the national capital of New Delhi. Tens of thousands of people showed up. They broke through barricades. They marched to Parliament's gates before they were pushed back. And since then, because of what is being called a brutal police crackdown, police teams using tear gas shells and sticks to push protesters back, there's been anger growing on the ground. So in the last 2 days, we've seen how protesters have stayed put at the protest site of Jantar Mantar in the heart of New Delhi.
0: Ukraine's President Volodymyr Zelensky has announced the firing of the country's commander-in-chief. The move follows protests sparked by the decision to sack the popular defense minister. Meanwhile, in Brussels, EU ambassadors are working to reach consensus on a 21st Russian sanctions package. William Denslow reports from the Belgian capital.
3: Despite the shake-up, Ukraine's president has sought to show a united front, stating that victory over Russia is a shared goal. But the decision to sack Army Chief Oleksandr Syrsky is seen as a climb down, following protests triggered by the sacking of former defense chief Mikhailo Fedorov. Fedorov is in his mid-30s and seen as a moderniser, credited for some of Ukraine's recent success on the battlefield. European leaders are also seeking to help Ukraine in its war with Russia through economic pressure on Moscow. But Greece is currently blocking the latest sanctions package, amid fears over the financial impact of blocking the shipment of Russian liquefied natural gas.
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1: Tell you what, relief, said Fred, pop pickers. 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
2: When you're on the doctor's couch, you've got to stick it out. 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You know you must stay optimistic. You're gonna laugh.

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2: She want that big bag, she don't want that little girl shit. I just get mad when you on that little girl

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Where you get that shit from? Where you get that shit from? Where you get that shit from? Where you get that shit from? Where you get that shit from? Where you get that shit from? Where you get that shit from?

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From Feature Story News in London, I'm Simon Gaitan. The US military says it has carried out strikes on Iran for the 11th consecutive night, despite diplomatic efforts in Pakistan continuing in the wake of the collapsed ceasefire. US Defense

0: critical shortfalls and to ensure that the military can have a strategic victory, which I think shows you that still the goal here is military victory, despite the fact that throughout this, Donald Trump has flip-flopped between that and trying to find a diplomatic way to end things.
1: Indian opposition leader Rahul Gandhi has been released after police detained him during a sit-in protest outside Prime Minister Narendra Modi's residence in New Delhi on Tuesday, in solidarity with growing demonstrations over the education system. The release comes a day after more than 10,000 protesters marched on Parliament. Neha Punya reports more from New Delhi.
2: We saw unprecedented scenes in the national capital of New Delhi. Tens of thousands of people showed up. They broke through barricades. They marched to Parliament's gates before they were pushed back. And since then, because of what is being called a brutal police crackdown, police teams using tear gas shells and sticks to push protesters back, there's been anger growing on the ground. So in the last 2 days, we've seen how protesters have stayed put at the protest site of Jantar Mantar in the heart of New Delhi.
1: Ukraine's President Volodymyr Zelensky has announced the firing of the country's commander-in-chief. The move follows protests sparked by the decision to sack the popular defense minister. Meanwhile, in Brussels, EU ambassadors are working to reach consensus on a 21st Russian sanctions package. William Denslow reports from the Belgian capital.
3: Despite the shake-up, Ukraine's president has sought to show a united front, stating that victory over Russia is a shared goal. But the decision to sack Army Chief Oleksandr Syrsky is seen as a climb down, following protests triggered by the sacking of former defense chief Mikhailo Fedorov. Fedorov is in his mid-30s and seen as a modernizer, credited for some of Ukraine's recent success on the battlefield. European leaders are also seeking to help Ukraine in its war with Russia through economic pressure on Moscow. But Greece is currently blocking the latest sanctions package, amid fears over the financial impact of blocking the shipment of Russian liquefied natural gas.
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1: 80s at 8. '90s at 9. Tell me why ain't nothing but a party. Tell me why ain't nothing but a mistake. Noughties at 10. I'm not gonna give up. I'm not gonna stop. I'm gonna work harder. And in betweenies and teenies at 11. I might say something stupid. La, la, la, la. If this wasn't enough, each and every hour, we keep you up to date with the latest news, business, showbiz, sport and weather updates. Dodge Radio. Dodge the world. Enjoy breakfast, because it's the most important meal of the day. So they say.
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0: Dodge Radio. This is your host, Kitara, here for KT's Rock Renaissance on July 22nd, 2026. So we got a lot to celebrate today. So happy to be here with y'all. So we got a special guest interview, and I'm so excited to, you know, share that with you. And yeah, really excited to see what you think. Also, we are celebrating today. It has been officially 1 year since Ozzy Osbourne passed on. We will also be celebrating some birthdays. Chester Bennington's died, was it yesterday, I believe, or 2 days ago. Committed suicide back in 2017, I want to say. 9 years ago this year. So it's very sad. We'll be commemorating both Ozzy and Chester. We will be celebrating Selena Gomez's birthday, Don Henley's birthday. He is the founder, singer, lead singer for the Eagles. And then I said Selena Gomez, Keith Sweat also. I got to throw some Keith Sweat in as well. So, yeah, we have one message that I didn't get to play last week and who submitted their message last. Thanks, Carl. We got one message from...
1: Stayed put at the protest site of Jantar Mantar in the heart of New Delhi.
2: Ukraine's President Volodymyr Zelensky has announced the fire...
0: Him. So we will play that after my... No, actually, we'll play it before my the special guest interview. And yeah, but per usual, let's talk about the holidays for today. My computer is moving at a snail's pace, so I apologize. I'm aware that it is Fragile X Awareness Day, as well as National Mango Day. It is also National Fudge Day, National Hammock Day, and then of course Disability Pride Month, National Ice Cream Month, National Fragile X Awareness Month, that's goes right in hand, National Anti-Boredom Month, National Hot Dog Month, National Blueberry Month, and National Grilling Month, World Watercolor Month, National Picnic Month, and National Culinary Arts Month. And then, yeah, I mentioned the birthdays that we will be celebrating today. There are some others that I don't really feel are super important. It is Alex Trebek's birthday as well. He was the host of Jeopardy I'm scrolling through the list. It is also Danny Glover's birthday. He played Roger Murtaugh in the Lethal Weapon films. Alex Trebek, Jeopardy from 1984 until his death in 2020. So, and I'm going back really quickly to make sure I didn't miss any holidays on July

0: 22nd. But I believe we captured everything. Let's see here. Computer is moving at a snail's pace today. Computer. It is also World Brain Day. National Rat Catchers Day. National Be a Good Teammate Day. Pie Approximation Day. Spoonerism Day. And then for weeks, National Zookeeper Week. National Moth Week. Everybody deserves a massage week. Interesting. I think I do. Anyone else? And yeah. So that is everything as far as holidays, weeks, months, days, all the things. So we will play Carl's clip for today. And also, I have not forgotten about the giveaway. I can announce the winner after my the interview. And yeah, so let's get into this. Let's hear Carl's interview of love and support that he was supposed to send in last week. And yeah, I hope you guys enjoy.
1: Hey, Kita. What up? I just want to congratulate you on your 1 year radio anniversary for Dodge Radio. I wanted to say that I think your show is pretty cool. It almost makes me feel like I'm in a sports bar, based on the type of rock music that you play. You know, one minute I feel like I'm at a sports bar, the next minute I feel like I'm at home, you know, sipping a bottle of whiskey or something. I have no idea, yo. But I like the versatility. I like the knowledge that you bring. I just want to say keep up the good work. All right, peace.
0: So that was Carl. Thank you, Carl. I want to also shout out some people because, yeah, it's about to be a crazy day. We got a lot to play and a lot to do here. So I want to shout out, I hope everybody that I'm about to shout out is tuned in. My mom, my auntie, and uncle. I don't know if my grandma and them are tuned in, but shouting them out anyway. Anyone else in the family who's listening, cousins, everyone else. Ray and Kaylin, Josh, Crown Z, Zaire, it's a lot of y'all. Junie, yeah, I'm shouting everybody out who's tuned in because it's a lot of y'all, and I just want to say thank you so much. So, without further ado, we will move into the special guest interview for today. And I guess you'll be able to figure out who it's about once I hit play. I love y'all so much. Thank y'all so much for tuning in. And I will be back in about 20 minutes with music.
2: So we are going with Kitara here with KT's Rock Renaissance. Oh, I'm so excited. My name is Michaela Murphy. I am with Rockers United Deluxe. You can find them on Facebook. And we are interviewing here talking about it's Disability Awareness Month. And you've been showcasing a bunch of disabled artists on your show over the month. And now we get to showcase you. How are you?
0: I am good. I'm also excited and nervous for this. But yeah, excited to see what you throw at me today.
2: You know, we did do a lot of talking ahead of time, so there might be a little bit of overlap, but we got to fill the hour, right? So tell me, let's go back over, let's start from the beginning. Tell me about how you got started on this. You know, how long have you been doing singing? And yeah.
0: Well, music has been a major part of my life since I was a child. Music was always present in the home. My mom was always listening to music, and my grandma too. And so I feel like for me, like I was really interested in like stuff I heard on TV or radio. Hannah Montana, Demi Lovato, the Jonas Brothers, the Naked Brothers Band, all of those kind of, influenced my early years. I always was just in my room, just listening to music. I don't think I did a lot of like singing in depth until, oh gosh, maybe 2005, 2006-ish. Keisha Cole, she started that, I feel like, for me. Because I got her first album and I was like obsessed with her music. I loved her voice. And so I feel like that's where my early singing really started out, was with Keisha Cole, Sierra, all that sort of stuff. So I would just sit in my room and listen to music and sing. And then, the Naked Brothers Band sort of came around. And I was really obsessed with the lead singer. And I was like, man, like, I want to learn how to sing like him. And they were doing like rock music too, but you know, they were kids. So I was like, this is so cool. Like, I want to be able to do this. But somehow I managed to like learn how to sing similarly to Nat Wolf. And then when the Jonas Brothers came around, I listened to albums a lot as a kid, so I was constantly listening to the Jonas Brothers, and I had like a lot of their albums as well, so I would listen to them so much. I think I was hanging out with a group of friends and I was singing, and one of my friends was like, you sound like Nick Jonas. And I was like, huh. Like, that's weird, but all right, I'll take it. So yeah, that's kind of where the early start with singing came about. And then in fourth grade, I participated in my first talent show, and I sang I Should Have Cheated by Keisha Cole. Yeah, after that, I got a lot of feedback saying, like, how good I sounded and that I, you know, like, you sound really good. You can sing. I didn't know that about you.
2: Always good feedback.
0: Yeah.
2: And you said some of those friends had kind of encouraged you to start recording what you've started recording now, some of those covers and that original one that you were working on that you were showing me.
0: Yeah, that was a more recent thing. Yeah, I actually started writing songs. I actually started taking it a little bit more seriously as I moved through like middle school. And I actually had like a book of songs that I wrote. And then in high school, I think I participated in two talent shows where I sang for one of them. I sang a Naked Brothers Band song, and then maybe three talent shows, because I sang a Justin Bieber song with a friend of mine. And then I did some percussion and rapping with a group of friends for my final talent show. So yeah, music's been present for a good chunk of my life. In high school and middle school, I joined choir. Also had a solo for a concert at the State House here in Columbus. And that was nerve-wracking as hell and very scary, but it was great. It was a wonderful experience. And yeah, moving past high school, I met a friend who is really into rock music. And that's how I kind of got into a lot of the metal that I listen to now, Wage War, Dayseeker, all that. I think me and him were sitting and talking, and I was like, I would love to cover a Dayseeker song. And yes, he encouraged me to do so. He said, I think you should, why not? So I did that. And then with the original song, because I'm really like curious about metal music and the screaming, and I love like listening to especially like female artists, Courtney LaPlante from Spirit Box, and you know, artists like that, like, man, I want to learn how to scream, but I want to learn how to do it safely.
2: Yeah. I saw you with that Vocal Mister. Has that been helping?
0: Oh, Vocal Mist is amazing. I love it so much.
2: I've never seen those before.
0: Yeah, I'd never heard of it either until actually Rory from Dayseeker. He mentions using it very often and it helps with his singing. So, and then I saw another artist, Nate Vickers, use it and said that it helped him while he was dealing with a cold but wanted to continue to like sing and do stuff. And I was like, this is so cool. I'm going to have to try it out. So, yeah.
2: Awesome tool. And then I also saw, you hadn't told me much, but Disability Unite Got Talent 2025. What are you hiding from me?
0: Yeah.
2: That's a big thing.
0: So last year I participated in a retreat for blind musicians in Arizona, which is how I found out about this Disability Unite Got Talent talent show thing. The retreat in Arizona was awesome. I had an amazing time and I met a lot of blind musicians, got to participate in like a song with all of the musicians who were there. Like, it was a great experience. It was great for my mental health as well. Yeah, so someone posted in our group chat about Disability Unite Got Talent and I was like, I mean, I'll submit myself. I don't know how well it's gonna go, but I'll do it. So I did it, and I would just tell my friends like to vote every day, because I think it goes like however many votes you have by the end, like it kind of makes you a finalist. And yeah, and that's what happened. I had a lot of votes and I became a finalist, and so I got to participate virtually. I really wanted to go in person, but it just wasn't in the cards. So I submitted my cover of Homesick. It was definitely scary. I was like, man, like people are gonna see this, like but it was also just a wonderful experience to put myself out there and to not be afraid to do it.
2: It just sounds like a really great source of community, though, just being able to connect with all those people.
0: Yeah, being able to support those with disabilities and also be a part of that, you know, stating like, I am blind, but I'm here doing this thing. My blindness does not hinder me from being a singer or an artist or whatever, you know. Such a wonderful experience.
2: Yeah, and you had mentioned, I'd seen that you had put a couple of times that your motto is inability, not disability. I think that kind of goes along with what you were just saying. Can you reflect more on that? That sounds just such beautiful, powerful words.
0: Disability, not inability. And I think I switched it like that because I feel like inability is the meaning that you just literally can't do it. Whereas disability is like, there's a condition that is causing something, but it doesn't necessarily mean that you can't do the things. I love that motto. I feel like it encapsulates who I am as a person. Because I've never allowed my blindness to hinder me. And I've never been ashamed of being blind. And as an artist, like, I feel like the blindness should not be the first thing that a promoter or, you know, a venue owner or something sees.
2: Correct.
0: I feel like, you know, it should be my singing or the talents that I bring that they focus on, not the disability.
2: Correct. 100%. And you got to talk with some other disabled creators and artists this month. How was that? That looked like it was a lot of fun.
0: Yes, it was very fun. I was also very nervous because it was my first time doing interviews, which is something I've always wanted to do with this platform, even if they're not big bands, right? But getting to interview independent bands with disabled members. I love that for both of us because it gives me a chance to put myself out there, but also give these bands and artists a chance to raise awareness and share their story surrounding who they are as an artist, but also who they are as a person with a disability or as a band with disabled members, you know? So yeah, it's been very fun. It's also been very empowering, I'll say, for both me, I feel like, and the bands and artists that I've interviewed. It's just like a wow moment, you know?
2: It's wonderful when you're able to kind of piece together the parts of that community, of the scene, the music scene. It's just one big family. I love it. And then you yourself, completely blind, no vision at all?
0: So I have light perception in my left eye, which means that I can see when the sun is out, when the lights are on. But yeah, pretty much I'm completely blind minus the light perception.
2: And has this been from birth? Is this Yes. something that's progressed?
0: From birth. I was born with retinopathy of prematurity. Pretty much I was born premature. And so because of that, like, I wasn't fully like developed. There are parts of my body that weren't, so I had to get put into an incubator. And I think too much oxygen to the brain caused my blindness.
2: Yeah. Well, that would do it, I'm sure.
0: Yeah.
2: And that song that you wrote, I Will Win, that is beautiful. So powerful. Can I get a snippet?
0: You took everything away from me, and you fucking destroyed my life. Your words like daggers as they cut through me, but I won't let them break my stride.

0: game.
1: Beautiful. So album drops Friday, y'all. So that was absolutely amazing. But I loved listening to, like, reading through the words. Like, just
0: Oh,
1: it's
0: yeah.
1: so, where'd you get the influence? Where'd you get the idea? How does the story come about? Tell me about it.
0: So that song is actually written about a turbulent relationship with a family member. I was having a conversation with the same friend who told me I should cover a Dayseeker song. So we're just talking about me and getting into metal stuff. And I was like, I wonder if I could write a metal song. And he was like, well, I think you can. And so I thought about it overnight and couldn't. I think I had trouble sleeping because I was like, man, like a song, I'm going to write a metal song. Like, what's that going to be like? But the next day I sat down and I started to put some lyrics down. And well, within an hour or maybe two, the song came together. I know for the bridge of this song, there will be some screaming. Unfortunately, I don't know how to scream yet. But I'm looking to hire out for that. I feel like it will be like a mix between, I guess, like a hard rock and a metal song.
1: Sounds very ballad-esque. I'm very excited to see where the screens come in. You can almost hear it, though. It's got
0: Yeah.
1: this, it just flows. Very excited to hear what the final piece actually sounds like. That's gonna be a good one. And you've got like one friend you said doing your instrumentals right now. Are you
0: Yes,
1: still looking for
0: he.
1: instrumental artists? They should send you DMs.
0: Oh, I actually am because my friend, he is a musician and he does like church related gigs and he does other gigs up in Michigan, actually. Just thought I'd
1: Ooh,
0: plug
1: up in
0: that
1: my
0: in.
1: neck of the woods.
0: Grand Rapids more so, but yes.
1: Other side of the state, but still.
0: Yes, I actually am looking for instrumentalists and a producer, honestly, for this song.
1: So yeah, anyone, just throw your hat in the ring. DMs,
0: And screamers, if you can
1: DM,
0: scream, I need you. Guttural screams only.
1: resume. Well, you mentioned a little bit on Dayseeker. We talked on the covers. I know Dayseeker's the biggest influence here. What drew you to Dayseeker in the first place, and what kind of keeps you coming back? Where's the connection?
0: So when I was growing up, like in high school and middle school, like I was drawn to less screaming, more singing type, like hard rock, like Breaking Benjamin and 3 Days Grace and Theory of a Dead Man and all those bands. And I liked like a lot of that stuff because of the message. I did like enjoy a lot of Breaking Benjamin's screaming stuff, which was a shocker to me, but I was like, we'll just roll with it, okay? But 3 Days Grace, like Riot, that was a great song and it had a bit of screaming in it. My friend, I'm gonna stop calling him my friend. His name is Josh.
1: Hi, Josh.
0: Josh introduced me to bands like Wage War and We Came as Romans and Beartooth and all of
1: Josh
0: those.
1: has good taste in music.
0: Oh, yes, he does. Those bands were great because of the scream. Like I kind of really got more into the screaming stuff. And I feel like metal music, it all kind of depends on where you are in life too.
1: It really does. It's very personal.
0: Like, I feel like I've always been an emo kid. So, like, if I'm listening to songs about, for example,
1: Was never a phase.
0: go with Dayseeker here, Dancing with the Devil in the Pale Moonlight, I'm gonna be like, all right, like, let's explore that more. What's going on here? But yeah, I feel like I'm very, very emotional person. And so if bands have songs that speak to me in that way, I'm drawn in. When my friend introduced me to Dayseeker, it wasn't, yes, it was definitely about the emotional lyrics, but honestly, it's the lead singer's voice that drew me in and I feel like has kept me coming back. Like, I have not heard any other band with a lead singer that sounds like Rory Rodriguez. I think it's the mix between the falsetto that like how he sings and then the raw like screams and how he can convey emotion in both of those veins that keeps me coming back. It's literally his voice. that's the thing that sort of drew me in to Dayseeker, was the fact that I never heard a voice within rock that sounded like Rory Rodriguez.
1: Everything I've seen of them is just very deep. It's very emotional. Honestly, I had to stop for a second. I'm not in that place. I'm not sad right now. But when I am sad, I'll turn them back on.
0: Yeah,
1: really deep. Like, not dark, but just deep. Just very, if you need a good cry, they sound great for that.
0: Yep, 1,000%.
1: But you have a very unique voice, too. Like, you have a very... When you start getting your stuff out, it's going to be one of those like, oh, that's Kitara. You know it the second you hear it. Are you doing any like karaoke, open mic nights, anything live around you?
0: Yeah. Now? So I have, I don't know how I feel about karaoke, honestly. And maybe it's just because I haven't really had the experience or with it, or like don't really know how it all works. But open mic night seemed to be my thing. I like going and listening to other people sing before I get up there, because I'm like, man, now I guess I can see what I got to work with. I've done two so far around Columbus, and both of them were really positive and great experiences. Yeah, I'm looking to continue to do that. I'm also taking voice lessons with a really great teacher. He's amazing. And he is definitely pushing, especially with when it comes to projecting. Because I think for me, like hearing people say that I have a great singing voice and that I can sing, like, if I'm honest, like, I just don't think I'm as good as everybody says I am.
1: I feel you there, though. It's like, are you sure? Are you sure we're hearing the same thing? Because you hear it through your bones. You hear it conducted through your bones, not through the air. So it sounds different to us, but like also you're humble and you're so sweet. And it's like, of course you don't want to believe it, but you should.
0: Yeah, I just don't think I sound as good as everyone thinks I do. But
1: you're humble and sweet, but no, you're amazing. You should wear the hat proudly.
0: Thanks. but yeah, my singing teacher, he's great. He's pushing, but I think it is helping because he gives me exercises to do that aid with me singing louder.
1: Well, let's kind of go back to like your writing process. When you were writing your song, the I Will Win, are there any like choices that were hard for you to make when you're writing a song, or does everything kind of tend to flow easy? I know that one in particular you said came together in about an hour or two, but maybe some of the other ones. What's the hardest part of the process for you?
0: So I do have another song that I've written. Is titled, I think I call it Black Heart. And I believe I wrote that song about a relationship that I was still sort of hung up on. That one was a little bit difficult to write. And I feel like it's hard because like now that I want to move more into metal songwriting. So it's like, I feel like there's a bit of imposter syndrome going on where it's like, I wrote this song. Will it even hold up? Like, does it even sound metal enough?
1: Oh my goodness. Lizzie Hale and Hailstorm was just at the Rock and Roll Hall of Fame. They just had a new exhibit open of women in music. And it just made me think of that so much, because she says that you don't wait for them to say that you have a seat at the table. You're building the next table.
0: I love it.
1: You're building a new table.
0: I love that. There's some imposter syndrome going on there. And then when I was writing the lyrics too, like it's hard not to compare yourself to other people, right? Like I do listen to Hailstorm a little bit, not a lot, but I know of Lizzie Hale and other bands that I listen to too. And I'm like comparing myself to the songs that I listen to. And like the song that I'm writing, like it doesn't sound like metaphorical enough, like what a Sleep Theory song sounds like, or what a Korn song sounds like, you know? So it's kind of hard not to compare yourself to others in that regard. And I feel like writing the second verse, I feel like, and making things sort of rhyme and add up was a little difficult with this song, the Black Heart song, and with the chorus too, because I was just laying in bed and I was like, okay, this is on my mind, let's write it down. Yeah, sometimes melodies and getting everything to rhyme and sound how you want it to sound can be a little bit difficult as well. But the writing process wasn't super difficult with this one, I don't think. But just like the metaphorical part of everything, getting everything to rhyme and add up, I think that's the hardest part.
1: Yeah, definitely. Getting it to say what you're wanting it to say and it still sounds right. I feel like the thesaurus is your best friend for like a month.
0: Yeah.
1: And then you were telling me you were using the Reaper software to kind of work with that production and kind of doing that recording.
0: Yeah. So I just use Reaper to record in, and then I normally send out that recording to someone who can do all the tweaks and edits and mix and mastering and things of that nature. But yeah, I just use Reaper to record in. I can do like basic editing, like copying and pasting things if I have to do that, or cutting things out if something doesn't sound right. But yeah, for me, Reaper is pretty basic.
1: I mean, is there anything more that you're in the process of learning and doing like right now? What's the next step for you for your music?
0: Well, I have a cover of a Dayseeker song. I'm just going to say that. And it is featuring someone who I will not say. But that is in the works right now. And the next step after that is working on getting the original song either produced, mixed, and mastered, but not published yet, or publishing it. So those are the next things. And then I'm going to continue to go to open mics and try to put myself out there. And of course, doing the singing lessons, continuing with the voice warm-ups and the vocal warm-ups, and getting things prepped for any upcoming possible events or things like that. So yeah, that's about it right now.
1: Well, we can find Kitara on Kitara Music on Spotify, and she's on Instagram, and she's on Facebook. And KT's Rock Renaissance has its own Instagram and Facebook. And I love listening to your stuff on Spotify. I'm going to be following you forever. And I think everyone should. And yeah, and you're in the Columbus, Ohio area. If we can find and catch you live in the wild.
0: Yeah, Cleveland is 2 hours away. That's my hometown. So Cleveland might also be a place that I frequent for shows.
1: I think you might ever make it down to, I saw some Alabama love on the page. You gonna Roll Tide in person?
0: Hey, I would love to. But I feel like I definitely make it to Michigan before I make it to Alabama.
1: So, hey, it is a little closer. It is a little closer. Hey, you're always welcome. Come up. We'd love to see you. I'd love to see you. Yeah. Follow on all of the things. Selfless plug, follow Rockers United Deluxe to see me and see where I will be interviewing next.
0: Dodge Radio. Yep, it was me. I was the surprise guest today. Thank y'all so much for tuning in. I hope you enjoyed the interview. If you want to check out the Facebook page and Instagram, the videos for both of those, the interviews were posted just now on all the places. So before we get into my covers of Dayseeker's Homesick and their cover of My Immortal, let's do this giveaway, shall we? I know everybody's kind of eager to know who wins this $20 Amazon gift card. So the rule was, I created a post, and the post said, comment below and tell me three of your favorite band/artists that you have been jamming to lately. Something of that sort. So let's hit the start button for this interview. I'm doing this live, so y'all know ain't no fraud shit going on here. By the way, Dodge Radio staff are allowed to participate. So, yeah, everyone who commented, was not a Dodge radio person. So, staff or anything like that. So, let's see here. Ooh, won the giveaway. My computer is moving. Okay, Kaylin, it's you. It is you. And since it shows their comment, her comment, it reads, their favorite artist that they have been jamming to lately has been the Jonas Brothers, Vito and Aaliyah. Yo, okay. So I'll reach out regarding your Amazon gift card. Congratulations, Kaylin Cooper. Congratulations. Hey, yo, I'm happy. Speaking of giveaways, there is a second giveaway being posted here during this next set of music. And I actually do have a graphic for it, so it will be going up on Instagram as well. So you got to comment your favorite lyric from a song, and you have to mention the song title, I think the artist, and the genre. And I will be choosing a giveaway winner for that next Wednesday. Next, I know, so I want to say this real quick. I know I said that I would not be on next week. However, I'm changing it to say I won't be on the following week, because as fun as this has been, I have been feeling a bit burnt out. I've been doing a lot for the radio show this month, and I don't think I have ever done something so intense to promote my one-year radioversary. And well, this is my first time, so I guess that makes sense. But also to celebrate Disability Pride Month. And yeah, I think it's just time for a bit of a little, we take that following week off, and then we'll be back the following week. I have a fun radio show planned for the month of August. I'm not sure which date yet it'll be, but I got some friends involved with that who are going to help me, so I'm excited for that. But Kaylin, reach out. Let's talk about this prize, baby. And yeah, so as far as so we have my covers of Homesick and My Immortal coming up, and then I will be playing some songs that I have been jamming to lately. So we've got I Prevail and Amira El Fiki coming up. We have Hindsight by High Water. I interviewed them the first week of July. Hope you guys will check out that interview. That's also posted on the Instagram and the Facebook page. We also have Free by Beartooth. Speaking of Beartooth, they have a new song coming out this Friday, Eyes Closed. If you guys are interested in Beartooth, please check out that song on Friday and check out the new album in August, Pure Ecstasy. We got Shine Down coming up. We have Sleep Theory with their cover of My Heart by Paramore's original. We have the new song by Kingdom of Giants, Respawn. Wage War. Saatchi 6, Motionless in White featuring Skylar Grey. And then, and all of that was 2026 releases. Kind of cool. We're out in 2026. We have some Echo and Nate Vickers. We have some Demi Lovato, obsessed with Demi's new album. We have some Kami Kehoe. And then we will move into the celebration for Ozzy, Linkin Park, Selena Gomez, Don Henley, and Keith Sweat. I gotta throw Keith Sweat in here. So let's start this thing off with My Immortal, which I feel like is my best cover that I've done so far. And yeah, this is KT's Rock Renaissance on Dodge Radio, where we dodge the world and enjoy the music. I'm gonna shut up now.

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1: Hey there, this is DJ E-Man, host of Rock and Metal Madness. 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

Dodge Radio. That was R.I.P. Rest in Peace by Motionless in White featuring Skylar Gray, one of my favorite songs from Motionless in White's new album that just dropped last Friday. Y'all should give that a listen. I can't stop listening to it. It's like the new 8 by Shinedown. That shit's on repeat. So is Decades by Motionless in White. For any Motionless in White fans who are listening, my friends say that this song sounds like Wrecking Ball by Miley Cyrus. What do you think? My favorite song from the Decades album is Love Bites. I guess it's the vampire vibe because I am all for it. We got Echo coming up. We got Demi Lovato coming up. Kami Kehoe. I'm going to butcher her name. And then we got the tributes coming up for Ozzy and all the others. Goodness gracious. Chester Bennington from Linkin Park. And Ozzy died a year ago on this day. I know if you have a SiriusXM subscription, currently on Ozzy's Boneyard, they are tributing Ozzy all day long. They've been playing concerts from his, you know, past concerts, and they're having a live call-in Q&A, or not Q&A, but paying tribute to Ozzy. So if you want to get in on that, check out Ozzy's Boneyard. Listen to everything that they've got going on to remember him today. Sharon Osbourne wants you to turn Ozzy up really loud today to celebrate and commemorate his life. So that's what we're going to do after Echo and Demi and Kami. So let's get to this Echo and Nate Vickers with Hurt Myself. It's one of the songs I've been jamming to lately. I love Echo. So excited to hopefully catch a show soon. He's touring upcoming soon, and Nate Vickers is also touring, and I'm actually trying to hit that show September 19th in Pennsylvania. So yeah. All right, let's get to Hurt Myself by Echo and Nate Vickers. This is KT's Rock Renaissance on Dodge Radio, where we dodge the world and enjoy the music.

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Requests are, of course, always welcome. 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
1: Dodge Radio. All right. So sorry. So I want to apologize. Computer. For the little silence earlier. But we here. So we got a promo coming up. And then after that, I'ma just play some shit since the Selena Gomez was the last track. So we got stuff following that. We got some Ariana Grande. We got some Justin Bieber. We've got some Taylor Swift, Britney Spears, Gwen Stefani, Miley Cyrus, Olivia Rodrigo, and then we've got some rock, a soft rock, I guess, Gavin DeGraw, Paramore, Train, and then we've got some metal coming up after that with Dayseeker, Dark Divine, Ice Nine Kills, Fred Durst from Limp Bizkit. It's one of my favorite songs by them. And then we've got some Tool. We got some Breaking Benjamin. I don't know if we'll get to all of these, but yeah, let's play this, and then we'll move into some Ariana Grande featuring Nicki Minaj. This is KT's Rock Renaissance on Dodge Radio, where we dodge the world and enjoy the music.
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Dodge Radio. All right, so yeah, coming up, we got some Olivia Rodrigo, and Gavin DeGraw, Paramore, Train. And we got some Dayseeker, Dark Divine, Ice Nine Kills, and more. We are almost at the end of the show. I want to thank everybody who has been tuned in. I want to shout out Zelani. Thank you so much for tuning in. I'm glad you finally got a chance to listen. But yeah, so show's almost over, which makes me sad. I know I spoke about it a little bit last time, but if you guys would be interested in me extending my show, so it wouldn't be from 2 to 5 any longer, it would be from 1 to 5. If you guys would be interested in that, please reach out and let me know. I'm down, actually. People have reached out to me and said, like, your shows are fun. I love listening to you on the radio. But it just seems like it goes by so fast, or it's like too short. And I'm down to extend my time with you guys because I do have so much fun. I love that people are loving the variety of songs that I play. I like radio stations that play a variety of music, not just one set genre. But I also like keeping with the rock centric part of my show as well. So yeah, we're gonna get to Deja Vu by Olivia Rodrigo, and we will keep things going until probably 4:58. I'll come on and talk to you guys. Also, the giveaway is up on Facebook. I also need to post it on Instagram. If you are on Facebook, head on over to KT's Rock Renaissance, and it's the first post. And you will be entering to win a KT's Rock Renaissance item of your choice, a merchandise item. So we can do mugs, keychains, water bottles, shirts. Yeah. So if you happen to win next week, just reach out to me and let me know which item you'd like. But until then, head on over and follow the instructions to enter. Anyway, here's Olivia Rodrigo with Deja Vu. This is KT's Rock Renaissance on Dodge Radio, where we dodge the world and enjoy the music.

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0: Dodge Radio. All right. So, final couple minutes here. Go to KT's Rock Renaissance on Facebook. Check out and enter the in what? Enter the giveaway. I was about to enter the interview. Enter the giveaway. And also share, like, comment on the interview videos for both Facebook and Instagram. Instagram one went live a couple hours ago, as well as the Facebook one, so make sure you share that and tag people who you think might be interested. The Rockers United Deluxe, follow them as well. Michaela did a wonderful job. I'm very proud and happy for them for being able to interview me and having the confidence to do so. I was nervous as fuck, but I had a wonderful time. And yeah, like I said, next week will be the last week that I'm on, and then the following week I'll be off, and then I'll be back the week after. So I just need a little bit of a break. I love y'all, but I'm just feeling a little burnt out right now. So we're going to take a break for a week, and we'll be back. It's okay. Anything else I want to say? I don't think so. We will come back next week. We will play that train song. Play that song. I love that song. I'm tired of saying that song, so I'm going to stop now. But I hope you guys have enjoyed today's show. It's been really fun. It was hard keeping this under wraps, to say that it was me who was being interviewed. But I'm glad I was able to do so. So, yeah. Hope you guys have an amazing rest of your day. It's lunchable time for me. I am eating light. I don't know. but in general hospital time. But, yeah. And if you guys want me to extend my show time to one, or to start at 1 p.m., you let me know so I can let staff know, because I am very interested in keeping things moving and keeping you guys as my listeners happy. So anyway, have a great day. Love y'all. See y'all next Wednesday. This is KT's Rock Renaissance with your host, Kitar. Ta-ta.
1: Comes as the Red Sea risks becoming a new front in the war. At least six ships changed course there after the Iran-backed Houthis declared a naval blockade of Saudi Arabia. Jagruti Dave has the story from Washington.
2: The US's top diplomat has been effectively saying that the US cannot allow Iran to have control over the Strait of Hormuz, and that allowing Iran to impose tolls on that critical waterway would effectively set a dangerous precedent for maritime disputes in other parts of the world. He tried to reassure the Gulf allies that the US wouldn't do anything to actively jeopardize their security in the region. But he also called Iran the troublemaker.
1: The French Parliament has passed a law banning children under 15 from using social media, making it the first country in the European Union to impose such a restriction. The legislation targets platforms including TikTok, Snapchat, and Instagram, and also prohibits mobile phones in secondary schools. Ross Cullen reports from Paris.
3: A mobile phone ban has been brought in for all schools. And for middle schools, where the children are roughly 10 to 14, years old, there will be an impact there for the social media ban. Anyone under the age of 15.

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0: and so much more. 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

0: Here at WIC, we play nothing but the hits. Nothing but the hits. Nothing but the motherfucking hits.
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0: Christian. 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

0: Chop chop, everyone. Squadron leader speaking. Shoulders back, ice front, and good evening to you all. Now, forget the government public service announcement. The only thing you should be listening to is the Reverend, the very Reverend, Spiky Mike. He's live on Dodge Radio, tally-hoing from the Love Shack in Gisborough. He's kicking up the alternative 80s, 8 till 10 on a Tuesday night. Tune in, or there may well be consequences. Squadron leader, over and out.
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0: From Feature Story News in Washington, I'm Kate Fisher. US President Donald Trump has said the US will bomb an Iranian bridge or power plant every time Iran shoots at a ship passing through the Strait of Hormuz. US Secretary of State Marco Rubio warned that Iran must not be allowed to control the vital waterway, saying freedom of navigation and the global economy are at stake. The US president's threat comes as the Red Sea risks becoming a new front in the war. At least six ships changed course there after the Iran-backed Houthis declared a naval blockade of Saudi Arabia. Jagruti Dave has the story from Washington.
1: The US's top diplomat has been effectively saying that the US cannot allow Iran to have control over the Strait of Hormuz, and that allowing Iran to impose tolls on that critical waterway would effectively set a dangerous precedent for maritime disputes in other parts of the world. He tried to reassure Gulf allies that the US wouldn't do anything to actively jeopardize their security in the region. But he also called Iran the troublemaker.
0: The French Parliament has passed a law banning children under 15 from using social media, making it the first country in the European Union to impose such a restriction. The legislation targets platforms including TikTok, Snapchat and Instagram, and also prohibits mobile phones in secondary schools. Ross Cullen reports from Paris.
2: A mobile phone ban has been brought in for all schools. And for middle schools, where the children are roughly 10 to 14 years old, there will be an impact there for the social media ban. Anyone under the age of 15 from the 1st of September will not be allowed to create an account on TikTok or Snapchat or Instagram. There will be an age verification stage they'll have to pass.
0: A 25% tariff on Brazilian goods has taken effect in the United States, with Washington accusing Brazil of unfair trade practices against American businesses. The duty covers more than $11 billion worth of Brazilian exports, though key commodities including coffee, beef and orange juice have been exempted. Brazil's vice president has signalled that Brasilia will seek to resolve the dispute through negotiation rather than retaliation. Mitch McCann reports from New York.
3: Now, if we look at where this 25% tariff could affect both Brazilian manufacturers and potentially US consumers if those costs are passed on, footwear is one example. Now, the US is the largest export market for shoes that are produced in Brazil, and the industry association in Brazil says that the US buys one in every five shoes that are exported from the country. So that's one example, but the tariffs will also impact farm machinery, wood products and ethanol.
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